0: Reed International Airport leading to long delays. Chris Powers with today's weather.
1: Thunderstorms will be a concern across the northern plains and upper Midwest today, with some storms bringing gusty winds, heavy rain, and the potential for localized flooding. Farther south, scattered downpours will continue across the Gulf Coast, while parts of the desert southwest could see afternoon storms.
0: New York City Mayor Zohran Mamdani is announcing new NYPD accountability reforms and a review of police use of force policies. Scott Pringle with more.
2: A new policy will ensure officers complete any ongoing disciplinary process before retirement. It comes after an officer involved in a deadly police shooting of a Queens teenager, Wynn Rosario, was allowed to retire before his disciplinary trial. Rosario was killed while having a mental health crisis. Meanwhile, a use of force review order by Mamdani would be the first in 10 years and centers around police encounters with people experiencing a mental health crisis.
0: I'm Jennifer Kuiper, NBC News Radio.
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0: New Jersey Transit customers are in for some significant changes to their commute as construction on the new Portal Bridge enters its final phase. Jonathan O'Halloran reports.
4: The next 5 weeks should bring some final headaches to commuters as the new Portal Bridge is almost ready. NJT says trains will be operating on a single track between Newark and Secaucus while work continues. That means fewer trains in and out of Penn Station on all lines. Midtown Direct service during the week is now suspended. NJT says the final switchover is expected on November 15th when regular schedules are expected to resume.
0: California High-Speed Rail Authority is making promises when it comes to taxpayer money.
5: Chairman of the Rail Authority Board says after reports surfaced that taxpayer dollars were being used to give consultants a lavish lifestyle, they took action.
6: This board is taking seriously the issues that this authority is dealing with.
5: Steve Cava says there will be more scrutiny over each dollar.
6: Eyes and ears and authority over approving issues with the high-speed rail.
5: Cava also says the board is now trying to claw back that misused money. I'm Jason Campadonia.
7: Let's go surfing now. Everybody's learning how. Come on a safari with me.
0: Beach Boys frontman Mike Love is back on stage despite what longtime collaborator John Stamos calls serious health challenges. The 85-year-old performed in Cincinnati and Nashville this weekend, months after the band paused its tour and canceled several shows. Stamos says doctors, family, and friends have urged Love to focus on his health, but the singer insists performing helps lift him up. The Ravens picked up a 30-23 victory in overtime against the Falcons on Sunday Night Football. Ravens head coach Jesse Minter says Kyle Hamilton sealed the deal.
8: An unbelievable drive in overtime to take the 7-point lead, and then obviously a game-winning play by Atlanta's own Kyle Hamilton. So great day for the Ravens.
0: Baltimore is now 4-1, while Atlanta dropped to 2-3. I'm Jennifer Kuiper, NBC News Radio.
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0: 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We're bound to break in my hands are tied.
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1: Steve Stubner sent me some information focusing on the biocontrol of noxious weeds in Idaho. David Sparks, Idaho Ag Today. The Squaw Creek and Gem Soil and Water Conservation Districts near Emmett have been experimenting with biocontrol agents on rush skeleton weed, poison hemlock, and purple loosestrife since 2022 to reduce the spread of noxious weeds on private lands. Leanne Buck, administrator for both districts, showed some galls forming on rush skeleton weed plants behind the district shop. The galls contain thousands of tiny mites working to retard the growth of the noxious weeds. Buck is trying to create an insectary behind the

0: Some biocontrols have been quite effective in nearly killing off all the target weeds. Buck said it's a slow process, but biocontrols can be effective.
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1: Hi, everybody. It's time for your Farm of the Future report here on the Western Ag Network. I'm Russell Nimitz. Well, a big question these days out here in farm and ranch country is, will there be enough fertilizer for fall nitrogen applications in rural America? The war in Iran and pressure on the Strait of Hormuz are still limiting shipments. Josh Linville, Vice President of Fertilizer at StoneX, says there's a lot of pressure on world supplies right now.
3: Yeah, it's a big deal, just like it has been since February 28th. I mean, you sit there and you just take a look at it, just a snapshot of the marketplace. Three of the world's biggest urea exporters, Iran, Qatar, Saudi Arabia, are behind the strait. Same three are big anhydrous exporters. Saudi Arabia is a major phosphate exporter out there. So just on the surface, just looking at those three, that's a massive loss. And with the attacks that went on this weekend, it doesn't look like it's improving anytime soon. But the problem is, it's always the devil's in the details, right? It's the fact that gas, so much gas comes from that body of water. And that gas goes to feed nitrogen production facilities around the world that help support or hurt global gas prices around the world. That's why we've seen a little bit of European production go down.
1: And to make matters worse, he says that the ongoing tariff battle between Canada and the United States is also having a significant impact on potash, and the future there depends on a successful USMCA renegotiation.
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1: 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That's your Farm of the Future report for the Western Ag Network. I'm Russell Nimitz.
0: Steve Stubner sent me some information focusing on the biocontrol of noxious weeds in Idaho. David Sparks, Idaho Ag Today. The Squaw Creek and Gem Soil and Water Conservation Districts near Emmett have been experimenting with biocontrol agents on rush skeleton weed, poison hemlock, and purple loosestrife since 2022 to reduce the spread of noxious weeds on private lands. Leanne Buck, administrator for both districts, showed some galls forming on rush skeleton weed plants behind the district shop. The galls contain thousands of tiny mites working to retard the growth of the noxious weeds. Buck is trying to create an insectary behind the district shop where they could collect more mites to be used on other rush skeleton weed plants elsewhere in the future. All of Idaho's county weed control programs, some conservation districts, and federal land management agencies are using biocontrol agents as part of a multi-pronged strategy to combat noxious weeds in Idaho. Counties and landowners are required by state law to control and prevent the spread of noxious weeds, but some are more active than others. It's expensive and sometimes cost prohibitive to spray herbicides on large acreages of private or public lands to combat noxious weeds. Biocontrols can help slow the spread of some noxious weeds.

0: and some biocontrols have been quite effective in nearly killing off all the target weeds. Buck said it's a slow process, but biocontrols can be effective.
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0: This is Dakota Livesay chronicling another true story taken from the 1800s, a time known to all as the Old West. All the Western movies portray the Indian as a stoic, humorless person. This wasn't a true picture of all Indians. The subject of today's story is a perfect example.
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the greatest Kiowa chiefs was known as Satanta. He became a chief of the Kiowa because of his skill as a warrior, but he is best known for his skill as a diplomat and his sense of humor. After stealing most of the regimental horses from Fort Larned, he sent a message complaining that the stolen horses were of inferior stamina, and the next time he visited, he hopes the horses would be of better quality. In 1865, the Kiowa signed a treaty to relocate to a reservation, but they delayed until George Armstrong Custer took Satanta and another chief hostage. The Kiowa went to the reservation, and the two chiefs were released. But just because they were on a reservation didn't mean they were peaceable. In 1871, Satanta and a number of other warriors attacked a wagon train, killing seven teamsters. The three leaders were arrested and brought to trial. One of the leaders died before the trial, but Satanta and the third leader were sentenced to be hanged. Then their sentence was commuted to life imprisonment. And 2 years later, the last attempt in a reservation, General Shedman, Satanta, and returned to the state penitentiary at Huntsville, Texas. Then on October 11, 1878, after 4 years in prison and not wanting to die inside the prison walls, he jumped headfirst from a second-story window to his death. You've just heard another story from Old West Radio. I'm Dakota Livesay.

0: I said we are happy to be here. I did not say we were happy to get up so early.
1: I do not rise and shine. I slowly emerge from my blanket burrito and throw back the caffeine like it's dang holy water and pray that it's enough to keep me from throat punching someone by 10 a.m.
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4: 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Same thing happens when you're stupid.
5: 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We all wanted to be adults so bad. And now look at us. Stressed, broke, and tired. Excited when laundry's done.
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8: 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All right, Breast Cancer Awareness Month here in October. And then again today, Metastatic Breast Cancer Awareness Day. 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

0: of those you know and those you don't who are struggling with this diagnosis right now. And don't forget to schedule your mammograms if you're a lady and over the age of 40. You need to have those done yearly. All right? Today is Tuesday, the 13th day of October. Currently, it is 41 degrees here in Montpelier. You're looking for more rain throughout the day. Highs only in the mid-40s today as well. And we're going to be in the 20s overnight. Looks like things are going to start to dry out and warm up starting tomorrow afternoon and through the rest of the week. We'll have your full forecast for this week and your extended forecast coming up later on in the hour. But first, we're going to check in on the news right after this.
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3: NBC News Radio, I'm Jennifer Kuiper. President Trump showing support for GOP candidates in the upcoming midterm elections. Heads to Wasilla, Alaska today. Last night, during a stop in Ohio, he repeatedly criticized Democratic Minnesota Congresswoman Ilhan Omar, whose Washington, D.C. home was raided as part of a federal criminal investigation.
4: She's a disaster. She comes in from a country without laws, without police, without military, without, all they do is shoot each other.
3: Congresswoman Omar calls the raid of her home an attempt to target political enemies and weaponize federal law enforcement. Incoming White House Press Secretary Katie Zachariah takes the podium this morning at the White House to hold an introductory press conference. President Trump announced last week that Zachariah, a conservative commentator and former communications advisor for Trump Media, would be replacing Caroline Levitt. Cornell faculty members are being asked to take a no-confidence vote tomorrow in the administration regarding how it handled a sex assault case. Associate Professor Julia Chang.
5: It's like one of the few channels that we have officially to say to the administration, we as a united faculty just don't have faith in the administration to handle cases of sexual assault.
3: Meantime, there's a planned rally just off the campus of Cornell this afternoon to show solidarity with the woman who was accusing several frat members of sexually assaulting her in 2024. Newly released 911 calls from Tennessee's failed execution of Krista Pike are raising questions about delays in getting medical help to the death row inmate. Recordings show emergency crews were held outside the prison in Nashville for about half an hour because officials could not verify the initial call. The International Monetary Fund is slightly upgrading its economic forecast for 2026, correspondent Stuart Smith.
6: Its latest forecasts show growth rebounding next year, with inflation coming down. That's good news, but the IMF warns economies that import energy that aren't benefiting from AI technology growth will face the most difficult outlook.
3: I'm Jennifer Kuiper, NBC News Radio. New York Governor Kathy Hochul and Republican challenger Bruce Blakeman are gearing up for their first and only debate tonight. Spectrum New York One is hosting the debate in New York's governor's race that can be watched directly on the channel or online via live stream. Blakeman saying,
7: I got, I believe, 7 invitations from every media outlet in New York State, and I accepted all of them. Kathy Hochul only accepted one, Spectrum.
3: Several polls show Governor Hochul with a double-digit lead, with Blakeman saying those surveys undercount Republicans and overcount New York City. Meta is calling its new AI models its most capable yet. Tammy Trujillo has the latest.
8: On Monday, the company launched Muse Wonder and Muse Wonderful in an effort to compete with industry leaders like OpenAI and Anthropic. CEO Mark Zuckerberg has promised to spend billions in the race to catch up.
3: A judge in Colorado has pushed back the felony assault trial of Broncos linebacker Jonathan Cooper. The Douglas County judge delayed the trial until March 2nd during a hearing yesterday. The judge also ruled that Cooper could travel with the team through the rest of the regular season. Cooper is facing a felony assault charge following a June domestic violence arrest. A man who won the Kentucky Powerball is now facing formal charges over an alleged attack on a woman stemming from an argument in July. Court documents show James Farthing has been indicted on strangulation and assault counts. Farthing has had multiple run-ins with law enforcement since his record-breaking lottery win in 2025. Fish will ring in the new year in New York City. Mark Mayfield has details.
9: The band will perform four shows at Madison Square Garden between December the 30th and January 2nd. The last show will be Phish's 100th show at the venue, making them only the second act to hit triple digits at MSG. Only Billy Joel, with 150 shows, has played there more often. Tickets for Phish's shows at Madison Square Garden go on sale this Friday.
3: Jennifer Kuiper, NBC News Radio.
0: 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A Cuban man was allegedly found with 10 live birds sewn into his underwear at the Miami International Airport. CBS reports that on October 4th, Alberto Hernandez Castillo, 40, arrived at the Miami International Airport on a flight from Havana. Castillo marked no to all the questions asking if he was bringing animals into the country on his customs entry declaration form, according to the news. And U.S. Customs and Border Protection officers selected Castillo for secondary inspection, and during questioning, they noted an unexplained bulge near his pelvic area. CBS reports, after escorting Castillo to a private area for a search, officers allegedly found six tubes wrapped in tape and black mesh hidden in the pockets sewn into Castillo's underwear. Castillo allegedly stashed 10 live birds inside of those tubes. Officers found the tubes, and Castillo allegedly told them they were for personal use, according to the New York Post. Castillo has been charged with smuggling goods and has been released on a $25,000 bond. Live birds in your underwear. That is a new one. A juvenile died and two adults were rushed to hospitals after a vehicle fire Friday evening on U.S. Highway 20 north of Ashton. Idaho State Police say a 26-year-old man from Thane, Wyoming, was towing a 2000 KO Manufacturing 6X20LS livestock trailer with a 2003 Chevy 2500. Inside the Chevy with the man was a 23-year-old woman from Rexburg and a juvenile. Around 5:25 p.m., ISP says the Chevy overheated at the top of Ashton Hill and caught fire. Emergency crews responded to the fire where the juvenile died at the scene. The truck driver was airlifted to the hospital and passengers was taken by ambulance. Both lanes of the highway were closed for approximately 3 hours. ISP was assisted by the Fremont County Sheriff's Office, North Fremont Fire Department, Intermountain Air Ambulance, St. Anthony Ambulance, and Ashton Ambulance. And sad news there, the child died. And two young people died Saturday morning when a pickup left a road near Manan and landed upside down in the Snake River, according to Idaho State Police. The crash happened around 7:21 a.m. on Twin Butte Road, just north of Manan, which is a town near Rigby. An 18-year-old from Rigby was driving a 2018 Ford F-350 South on Twin Butte Road with a juvenile passenger from Idaho Falls when the pickup left the road, struck an embankment, and came to rest upside down in the river. Both the driver and the passenger died at the scene. Their names, of course, have not been released. State police have not said how old the passenger was or what caused the pickup to leave the road. The Bonneville County Sheriff's Office dive team responded along with the Jefferson County and Madison County Sheriff's Office, the Rigby Police Department, and Central Fire. The crash remains under investigation by the Idaho State Police. And this is a disturbing story. West Valley City Police believe a man had his tongue severed during an altercation last month at an apartment complex. But as of Monday, investigators have not been able to find a victim. On September 5th, around 8:20 p.m., police responded to the area of 1800 West and 3900 South on a report of a fight. One witness told officers that he observed five males holding down another male and beating him with rocks, hitting him and kicking him. The witness then pointed to a tongue lying on some nearby rocks and said it was the victim's. Based on witness accounts, police believe the victim is a Hispanic man in his early 20s with short black hair, approximately 5 foot 9 to 5 foot 10, and weighing about 150 pounds, and is missing a significant portion of his tongue. The victim fled prior to police arrival and has not been located or identified, according to a police spokeswoman. According to a search warrant affidavit, there was blood on the asphalt nearby the tongue where the assault had been occurring, and several large rocks were on the sidewalk and asphalt. A witness said that these were the rocks being used to assault the victim. Police called surrounding hospitals in the area, none of whom reported treating any patient for a severed tongue. The identity of the victim is still unknown, and his health condition is unknown. Multiple witnesses told police that they saw the men run to a red car after the attack and drive away. One man was holding a knife, and a second had a bloody head. As of Monday, no arrests had been made. Anyone with information should call the West Valley Police. All right, and more local news here. Let me just get here.

0: This news came out yesterday. The first counselor in the first presidency of the Church of Jesus Christ of Latter-day Saints will dedicate the temple in the small town in southeastern Idaho. President Henry B. Eyring, first counselor of the first presidency, will dedicate the 225th temple of the Church of Jesus Christ of Latter-day Saints on Sunday, October 18th. Reported by the Church of Jesus Christ of Latter-day Saints. The dedication of the Montpelier, Idaho Temple cast to church meeting houses in the Temple District at 2 p.m. The district includes more than 15,000 members of the church. As a state, Idaho has close to 500,000 Latter-day Saints. The temple's open house ran from September 10th through the 26th, excluding Sundays. So again, announced yesterday, President Henry B. Eyring will be dedicating the Montpelier Temple this Sunday, October 18th. All right, that is your news for this portion of the hour. 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
0: 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When you do that, we write down your phone number. We add your phone number to a drawing for a free 6-inch sub, which we always give away in the 8 o'clock hour. If you could finally solve one mystery in your own life, something you've wondered about for years and never gotten a straight answer to, what would it be? Maybe it was a person who suddenly disappeared from your life without explaining why, a relationship that ended and left you wondering what really happened, or maybe it was a friend who stopped talking to you and never told you what you did wrong. Maybe it's a family secret that everybody seems to know except for you. Something you overheard years ago that never made sense. Or a moment when you suspected somebody was lying to you, but you could never prove it. Maybe it was something serious that stayed with you for decades. Or something completely ridiculous that you still think about when you're lying in bed at night. If you could get the absolute, unfiltered truth about one unsolved mystery in your life, what would you want to know? And are you prepared for an answer you might not like? 208-254-0059. Text in or call in your response this morning. We're going to write down your phone number when you do. We're going to add your phone number to the drawing. And at 8:35, we're going to pick a winner. One of those phone

0: numbers out of the hat, and that person will win a free sandwich from Subway, a 6-inch. Again, if you could get the absolute unfiltered truth about one unsolved mystery in your lifetime, what would you want to know? 208-254-0059, today's text in topic.
1: The roar of our engines, the pump of our heartbeats, the pedal to our metal, the sparks that ignite us, the pistons that push us, the passions that drive us. From the feelings that move us to the places that pull us on roads that unite us. NAPA has America's largest network of parts and care, here to be the fuel that keeps you firing on all cylinders.
2: Bear Lake Valley's weather.
0: All right, yesterday Boise recorded a high of 55. It was 44 in Idaho Falls, 45 in Pocatello, 54 in Logan. Salt Lake City recorded a high of 58, and it was 65 in St. George. Here in the Bear Lake Valley, we had a high of 46 with an overnight low of 38. Today, we are expecting more rain showers, mostly cloudy conditions, highs in the mid-40s with overnight lows in the upper 20s. Wednesday morning, we could see some rain showers into the early morning. Those will taper off during the day. We'll be partly cloudy on Wednesday with mid-50s expected for the highs and overnight lows in the 20s. Thursday, Friday, Saturday, Sunday, even into Monday of next week, all sunshine and warming back up just a little bit. Thursday, expecting highs in the upper 50s. We'll be in the low 60s through the rest of the weekend and starting off next week before more rain showers scheduled for Tuesday and Wednesday of next week. I shouldn't say scheduled. Expected. There you go. A possibility. All right. Let's check those current temperatures. Cokeville, currently 40 degrees. It's 40 in Geneva and 40 in Georgetown. Garden City, 41 degrees, 41 in Paris, and it is 40 degrees in Montpelier.
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7: The Bills edged the Rams 37-34 in overtime on Monday Night Football from Inglewood to close out Week 5. Meanwhile, more misfortune for winless teams. The Chargers, Titans, and Dolphins all sank to 0-5 after lifeless performances. The Ravens took a backup quarterback into Atlanta and stunned the Falcons in overtime on Sunday Night Football. Week 6 kicks off on Thursday Night Football when the Seahawks battle the Broncos in Denver. San Francisco 49ers linebacker Dre Greenlaw will miss the team's upcoming game due to a suspension. The NFL handed down a one-game ban yesterday for his headbutt of Seattle Seahawks linebacker Ernest Jones on Sunday. The incident happened during a scrum on Seattle's sideline, leading to Greenlaw's ejection from the game. The Niners will play the Washington Commanders in Week 6. Green Bay Packers edge rusher Micah Parsons won't be back to face his former team this week. ESPN reports Parsons won't be activated from the physically unable to perform list in time to play against the Dallas Cowboys on Sunday. Parsons has not been able to practice or play this season as he ramps up from a torn ACL, but the team is hopeful he'll return later this month. The Brewers successfully defended American Family Field after taking down the Dodgers 7-4 in Game 2 of the NLCS. Milwaukee is now leading the best of

0: 7 series 2-0, and will visit Los Angeles for Game 3 on Wednesday. In the ALCS, the Guardians rallied for a 7-3 victory over the Rays in Game 1 from Tropicana Field. Tampa Bay hopes to even the series at 1 apiece when it hosts Cleveland for Game 2 on Tuesday. In local sports, the cross-country meet scheduled for tomorrow is likely going to be held on Thursday because of all this rain. The girls' volleyball team travels to Snake River tomorrow night, and the football team home to Preston on Friday. This is Jared Hillier with your Wave Sports Update.
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2: All right. Well, let's entertain you with a birthday list today. Today being the 13th day of October, checking those who are celebrating in the world of fame today. Rock and Roll Hall of Famer Paul Simon is turning 85. He has recorded numerous hit songs as a solo artist as well as with former partner Art Garfunkel. Dallas Cowboys owner Jerry Jones is 84. Since 1989, he's been the owner, president, and general manager of the Dallas Cowboys. In 2017, he was inducted into the Pro Football Hall of Fame. Musician Robert Lamb is 82. He's a founding member of the rock group Chicago. Singer Sammy Hagar, turning 79, he replaced David Lee Roth as the lead singer for the rock band Van Halen. Singer Marie Osmond is 67 today. She is a member of the show business family, the Osmonds. Pro Football Hall of Fame wide receiver Jerry Rice, turning 64 today. He was drafted with the 16th overall pick in the 1985 NFL Draft out of Mississippi Valley State by the San Francisco 49ers. He played 20 seasons in the NFL, including 16 with the 49ers. He was named a Pro Bowl 13 times and led the NFL in receptions twice, as receiving yards and receiving touchdowns six times each. In 1987, he was the NFL scoring leader. He also won three Super Bowls with the 49ers, including one Super Bowl MVP. In 2001, he joined the then Oakland Raiders and played there until his final season in 2004 with the Seattle Seahawks. He retired after 2004 and finished his career as the NFL's all-time leader in receptions, receiving yards, and receiving touchdowns, which all still stand to this day. Olympic figure skater Nancy Kerrigan is 57. She placed silver in the 1994 Winter Olympics despite being assaulted shortly before the games with a police baton to her landing knee. The attacker was later revealed to have been hired by the ex-husband of her ice rival, Tanya Harding, who was later banned for life from competitive figure skating. In 2004, Kerrigan was inducted into the United States Figure Skating Hall of Fame. Country singer Red Atkins, turning 57 today. 14 of his singles have made the Billboard Hot Country Songs, including his 1996 number one hit, Don't Get Me Started. Basketball.

Congratulations. Alexandria Ocasio-Cortez is 37 today, also known by her initials AOC. She has served with since 2019 as the U.S. Representative for New York's 14th Congressional District. All right, celebrating in the Bear Lake Valley today on this 13th day of October, I only have one person on my list. Happy birthday today to Tyler Argyle. Tyler, we hope you have a wonderful birthday. If you'd like to add somebody to our birthday calendar for any day of the year, including yourself, text in or call in the name and the day they're celebrating. We'll get them added to the calendar. In the meantime, happy birthday today.

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2: 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And you're invited to the Georgetown Halloween Carnival coming up on October 23rd from 6 to 8 p.m. at the Georgetown Elementary School. They're going to have games, fun, and food. They'll have a raffle. It's $1 per ticket. Domino's Pizza, nachos, and drinks will be served for dinner. They'll have a pumpkin carving and painting contest. Also a pop walk, a book walk, a bake sale, stuffed animal adoption, face painting, bounce houses, duck pond, treasure dig, plinko, ring toss, picture props, and photo area. Wear your costumes and join the fun. It's fun for the whole family. All proceeds benefit the school and students at Georgetown Elementary. This week at the Bear Lake Senior Center, on Wednesday, they'll start with bingo at 10 a.m. Stick around after bingo for lunch. They're serving beef Alfredo potato, and chair fitness will begin at 12:30. On Thursday mornings at the center, they do art group. The art group meets at 9 a.m. They're serving tuna melt with vegetable soup this Wednesday or Thursday for lunch, and the Quilt Guild will be there Thursday evening. And then on Friday, TJ Clues will be entertaining at 11:30. Lunch service begins at noon on Friday, Salisbury Steak Meatballs. And remember, for lunch under the age of 60, the price is $7. If you're 60 and over, they suggest a donation of $6. Serving lunches Wednesday through Friday, and they do home deliveries on Wednesdays and Fridays for those who qualify. If you need more information or you'd like to get on the list, call Connie at 208-847-3141. And the 5th annual Boo Bash Trick or Treat Trail Spooky Dinner and Creepy Carnival coming up on October 24th, 4 to 8 p.m. at the Oregon Trail Center and Wellesley Stock Park. This is sponsored by the Bear Lake Valley Healthcare Foundation and is a fundraiser to help fund high school scholarships for graduating seniors, as well as the Healthier Community Grants. And the Trick or Treat Trail will go from 4 to 6 p.m. on October 24th. It is free for all ages and for all businesses who would like to set up a booth. Then go inside the Oregon Trail Center for the Spooky Dinner Frightful Feast. $12 for adults, $6 for under 12. They also have the Creepy Carnival with games, treats, prizes, and...

0: more. Tickets for the carnival games are $1 each. And again, it's all for a good cause. The Creepy Carnival Boo Bash coming up on October 24th, 4 to 8 p.m.
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3: NBC News Radio, I'm Jennifer Kuiper. President Trump showing support for GOP candidates in the upcoming midterm elections, heads to Wasilla, Alaska today. Last night, during a stop in Ohio, he repeatedly criticized Democratic Minnesota Congresswoman Ilhan Omar, whose Washington, D.C. home was raided as part of a federal criminal investigation.
4: She's a disaster. She comes in from a country without laws, without police, without military, all they do is shoot each other.
3: Congresswoman Omar calls the raid of her home an attempt to target political enemies and weaponize federal law enforcement. Incoming White House Press Secretary Katie Zachariah takes the podium this morning at the White House to hold an introductory press conference. President Trump announced last week that Zachariah, a conservative commentator and former communications advisor for Trump Media, would be replacing Caroline Levitt. Cornell faculty members are being asked to take a no-confidence vote tomorrow in the administration regarding how it handled a sex assault case. Associate Professor Julia Chang.
5: It's like one of the few channels that we have officially to say to the administration, we as a united faculty just don't have faith in the administration to handle cases of sexual assault.
3: Meantime, there's a planned rally just off the campus of Cornell this afternoon to show solidarity with the woman who was accusing several frat members of sexually assaulting her in 2024. Newly released 911 calls from Tennessee's failed execution of Krista Pike are raising questions about delays in getting medical help to the death row inmate. Recordings show emergency crews were held outside the prison in Nashville for about half an hour because officials could not verify the initial call. The International Monetary Fund is slightly upgrading its economic forecast for 2026, correspondent Stuart Smith.
6: Its latest forecasts show growth rebounding next year, with inflation coming down. That's good news, but the IMF warns economies that import energy that aren't benefiting from AI technology growth will face the most difficult outlook.
3: I'm Jennifer Kuiper, NBC News Radio. New York Governor Kathy Hochul and Republican challenger Bruce Blakeman are gearing up for their first and only debate tonight. Spectrum New York One is hosting the debate in New York's governor's race that can be watched directly on the channel or online via live stream. Blakeman saying,
7: I got, I believe, 7 invitations from every media outlet in New York State, and I accepted all of them. Kathy Hochul only accepted one, Spectrum.
3: Several polls show Governor Hochul with a double-digit lead, with Blakeman saying those surveys undercount Republicans and overcount New York City. Meta is calling its new AI models its most capable yet. Tammy Trujillo has the latest.
8: On Monday, the company launched Muse Wonder and Muse Wonderful in an effort to compete with industry leaders like OpenAI and Anthropic. CEO Mark Zuckerberg has promised to spend billions in the race to catch up.
3: A judge in Colorado has pushed back the felony assault trial of Broncos linebacker Jonathan Cooper. The Douglas County judge delayed the trial until March 2nd during a hearing yesterday. The judge also ruled that Cooper could travel with the team through the rest of the regular season. Cooper is facing a felony assault charge following a June domestic violence arrest. A man who won the Kentucky Powerball is now facing formal charges over an alleged attack on a woman stemming from an argument in July. Court documents show James Farthing has been indicted on strangulation and assault counts. Farthing has had multiple run-ins with law enforcement since his record-breaking lottery win in 2025. Fish will ring in the new year in New York City. Mark Mayfield has details.
9: The band will perform 4 shows at Madison Square Garden between December the 30th and January 2nd. The last show will be Fish's 100th show at the venue, making them only the second act to hit triple digits at MSG. Only Billy Joel, with 150 shows, has played there more often. Tickets for Fish's shows at Madison Square Garden go on sale this Friday.
3: Jennifer Kuiper, NBC News Radio.
0: News being brought to you this hour by SVI Media and The Wave. Checking some of the other news going on around the country today. A man has died at Six Flags over Georgia, police said, with witnesses telling CNN affiliate WXIA they watched the man fall off of a roller coaster. Several others were injured. Six Flags over Georgia addressed the incident in a statement saying, "We are deeply saddened by the guest incident at our park today. Our thoughts and heartfelt condolences are with the guest's family, friends, and loved ones." Other riders were being evacuated from the roller coaster. Area video from WXIA showed. The death comes nearly 2 weeks after Six Flags Magic Mountain in California announced that it will permanently close its world-famous ride X2 following a CNN investigation that exposed a long history of life-altering injuries and deaths linked to that roller coaster. Six Flags Magic Mountain president Brian Ording wrote in a blog post that while the X2 roller coaster has consistently passed a multitude of safety tests, we have decided to close the ride because we believe it's the right thing to do. He added, "Ride safety is a cornerstone of the business, and when we see a guest's confidence affected, we take it seriously." Allegations that the Southern California thrill ride injured riders date back more than a decade, but had been largely kept under wraps until CNN's investigation this summer revealed more than a dozen reports of serious injuries and hospitalizations associated with the ride, including at least two deaths. Most recently, two women ended up in the same Santa Clarita ER with brain injuries after riding X2 just 6 days apart in July. And closer to home, farmers and ranchers across Wyoming, Nebraska, and Colorado are bringing in this fall's crops, with diesel prices still close to record highs set back in September. Nebraska has issued state orders, and President Donald Trump signed a federal order on October 5th aimed at easing the cost, but the help covers only part of the bill, and as of Wednesday, the federal piece was still waiting on Treasury guidance. Diesel prices at Torrington pumps Wednesday ranged from $5.75 to $5.89 a gallon. That's Thrifty's listed diesel at $5.86 at noon. The Cenex posted $5.75 and Wesco listed a price of $5.89 that morning. It's 30 to 45 cents below Wyoming's average of $6.20 a gallon, the most recent figure AAA had posted, dated October 6th. The national average price of diesel hit a record $6.53 a gallon on September 22nd, which was up $3.76 before the war with Iran began. That, according to AAA figures reported by CNN. It stood at $6.30 a gallon on October 7th, according to AAA. State averages tell the same story. In Wyoming, they reached a record of $6.28 a gallon on September 24th. And their state record right now is $6.22 per gallon. Reports point to several causes: the war with Iran and disrupted tanker traffic through the Strait of Hormuz, refinery outages tied to the conflicts in the Middle East and the Ukraine, and tight refining capacity worldwide. The White House cited the Russia-Ukraine war and limited refining capacity. The timing is hard on agriculture. Harvest is the most fuel-intensive stretch of the farm year, with combines, grains, carts, and trucks running all at once, and the spike lands on top of higher costs for fertilizer, seed, and equipment, according to the AP. A lot of you around here experiencing the same hurt to the pocketbook. All right. And East Idaho School District will ask voters for more than $65 million this November election, but none of that is for bonds. Still, the requests total much more than over $40 million on the ballot in May, which was the last time that East Idahoans got to vote on education funding. Idaho Ed News reached out to county elections officers statewide to compile a list of education-related measures. The estimated tax burdens on sample ballots do not take into account property tax relief the legislature passed in 2024. Those funds must first be applied to bonds, then plant facility levies and supplemental levies. If a district does not have a tax measure on the books, the funds go into an account for facility projects. The amount of property tax relief districts receive varies from year to year. And no East Idaho school districts will seek a bond or plant facilities levy this November. Idaho is one of two states that require a two-thirds supermajority for a bond to pass. A bond has not passed in Idaho since May of 2024. November has also been long been the least popular time to run a school bond in Idaho. A bond hasn't passed in a November election in Idaho since 2017, when the Teton School District passed two. No bonds appeared on the November 2021 or November 2022 ballots in Idaho, but there has been at least one bond on the ballot every November since. Several East Idaho school districts are seeking supplemental levies this November, totaling more than $65 million. The levies largely pay for staff salaries and benefits on top of state allocations. Levies also commonly cover extracurricular activities. They require a simple majority to pass. These levies are listed below alphabetically. And just in case you're wondering, Bear Lake does not have, at least according to this report, a levy on the books as of right now. Okay. All right. And what else is in the news today? A settlement reached after a deadly Tremonton shooting outlines changes that are being made to dispatch centers across Utah as a result. The document, obtained by citizen through a grandma request and shared with KSL, details a $700,000 payout made to Box Elder County Sheriff's Office Deputy Mike Allred by Utah's Department of Public Safety. Allred also confirmed the authenticity of the document, saying it shows positive changes that are being made to improve public safety. Allred is also one of three candidates who are running for Box Elder County Sheriff in the upcoming November election. Allred did not shy away from the payout amount, saying that it would cover his injuries and possible future impacts. I've got shrapnel that's going to be in my face, my head, my neck, and my shoulder for the rest of my life, Allred explained. I don't know what that's going to do to 10, 15 years down the road. Some of them are starting to work their way out right now, and I've got about 200 pieces of shrapnel all through the right side of my face and head. And Allred's canine Azula was also injured in the shooting, which ultimately took the lives of Sergeant Lee Sorensen and Officer Eric Estrada, both of the Tremonton Garland Police Department, on August 17th of 2025. The settlement details changes that have already been made to all DPS dispatch centers, including the one inside the Box Elder Sheriff's Office, which is now located inside a Utah Highway Patrol building in Brigham City. Those changes include calls and all sources will be documented. Call information will not be broadcast via radio. Dispatching will not be done via chat. And when minimally staffed, breaks should be taken at consoles and time away from consoles should be minimized. That is your news for this portion of the hour, brought to you by SVI and The Wave. It is time now for Treasured Tidbits of Time. 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
10: When I first came to the Bear Lake Valley in the summer of 1955, I was pleased to see the amount of participation in a softball league. The Bear Lake Softball Association, sponsored by the City Recreation Commission, was in full swing and nearly every community was involved. Competition was tough and the caliber of play was excellent. I'm sure many of you can still remember the old Overland Park with its rickety grandstand. on the railroad property. Games were played in the afternoons and evening. George Lovelace was the city recreation manager. Probably the best pitcher in the association was for Lynn Parker of the Ovid squad. But there were several excellent chuckers and good hitters, too. Today, of course, the bleachers and the diamond are gone. It was located just across the tracks on railroad property where the loads of timber are now often stacked, waiting shipment by the Louisiana Pacific Company. Teams that year came from Dingle, Georgetown, Ovid, Liberty Sharon, and Montpelier, where the IGA and Lions sponsored teams, and a West Side team involving players from St. Charles, Bloomington, and Paris. Jesse Bridges was the manager of the Dingle squad. Georgetown's group was headed by Leland Hayes. Dean Roberts manages Max Haddock's IGA group, and Tony Kuntz of Tony's M&M, standing for Minneapolis Moline, sponsored by Tony, was managed by Harold Kuntz. Westsiders had as their manager Orson Spencer, Ovid Eldon Sorensen, and the Lions, Bill Shepard was the manager. Liberty Sharon, Paul Walton, and Lester Roberts, managers. I remember them well. Ovid that year was the winners of that particular group. Eldon Sorensen, Wayne Johnson, Verlin Parker, Larry Johnson, Earl Johnson, Deloy Sorensen, Bob Olson, Don Sorensen, Dell Sorensen, Bob Jensen, Dale Sorensen, Keith Sorensen, Ray Johnson, and Lothair Peterson made up that winning team that year. It was an extremely interesting time. I appreciated it because it gave each community an opportunity to participate, and often groups like the Parker brothers nearly dominated an entire team. Eight members of the Parker family participated on that one team sponsored by IGA. I don't know what happened to them. Possibly it was the fact that television came in to the picture and became prominent. I really don't know. But the interest was high that year, and I thought it was a very well-organized and worthwhile program for the young men of the Valley.
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1: Bear Lake Valley's weather.
2: All right, we're looking for more rain today with mostly cloudy conditions. High temperatures in the mid-40s. Overnight lows will be in the upper 20s. Wednesday, mid-50s for the high, partly cloudy conditions. Overnight lows in the mid-20s. And the rest of the week, sunshine Thursday through Monday of next week. It's going to be sunny and warming up each day just a little bit. We'll be in the upper 50s on Thursday for the highs with overnight lows in the mid-20s. Friday, Saturday, Sunday will be in the low 60s. Low 60s again on Monday as well for the high temperatures. It's 38 degrees currently in Cokeville, 40 in Geneva, 40 in Georgetown. It's 41 in Garden City, 41 in Paris, and 40 degrees in Montpelier. 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
4: The Bills edged the Rams 37-34 in overtime on Monday Night Football from Inglewood to close out Week 5. Meanwhile, Sunday spelled more misfortune for winless teams. The Chargers, Titans, and Dolphins all sank to 0-5 after lifeless performances. The Ravens took a backup quarterback into Atlanta and stunned the Falcons in overtime on Sunday Night Football. Week 6 kicks off on Thursday Night Football when the Seahawks battle the Broncos in Denver. San Francisco 49ers linebacker Greenlaw will miss the team's upcoming game due to a suspension. The NFL handed down a one-game ban yesterday for his headbutt of Seattle Seahawks linebacker Ernest Jones on Sunday. The incident happened during his scrum on Seattle's sideline, leading to Greenlaw's ejection from the game. The Niners will play the Washington Commanders in Week 6. Green Bay Packers edge rusher Micah Parsons won't be back to face his former team this week. ESPN reports Parsons won't be activated from the physically unable to perform list in time to play against the Dallas Cowboys on Sunday. Parsons has not been able to practice or play this season as he ramps up from a torn ACL, but the team is hopeful he'll return later this month. The Brewers successfully defended American Family Field after taking down the Dodgers 7-4 in Game 2 of the NLCS. Milwaukee is now leading the best of seven series 2-0 and will visit Los Angeles for Game 3 on Wednesday. In the ALCS, the Guardians rallied for a 7-3 victory over the Rays in Game 1 from Tropicana Field. Tampa Bay hopes to even the series at 1-1 when it hosts Cleveland for Game 2 on Tuesday. In local sports, the cross-country meet scheduled for tomorrow is likely going to be held on Thursday because of all this rain. The girls' volleyball team travels to Snake River tomorrow night and the football team home to Preston on Friday. This is Jared Hillier with your Wave Sports Update.
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2: And a very good morning and welcome to you if you're just joining us here in the 8 o'clock hour. Current temperature 40 degrees, more rain expected to fall through the day with mostly cloudy conditions, mid-40s expected for our high. We'll tell you what to expect for the rest of the week right on through your weekend with the extended forecast coming up later on in the hour. More news, weather, sports coming up. Birthdays also. We're going to give away a free 6-inch sub to one of you lucky listeners this morning that respond to our text in topic. We'll check back in with that text in topic coming up later on as well. Just a reminder though, for those of you just joining us, our question for you today is, if you could get the absolute unfiltered truth about one unsolved mystery, what would you want to know? 208-254-0059. Hey, stay tuned. We got the news coming up right after this.
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8: NBC News Radio, I'm Jennifer Kuiper. Newly appointed White House Press Secretary Katie Zachariah holds an introductory press conference from the White House this morning. She's a conservative commentator and former communications advisor for Trump Media and replaces Caroline Levitt. Minnesota Congresswoman Ilhan Omar on social media is calling a federal raid of her Washington, D.C. home an attempt to target political enemies and weaponize federal law enforcement. The raid was reportedly in connection to an investigation into Omar's immigration paperwork. President Trump last night, while campaigning for Republicans in Ohio, repeatedly criticized the Democratic congresswoman.
9: She's a disaster. She comes in from a country without laws, without police, without military, without all they do is shoot each other.
8: President Trump stumps for GOP candidates in Alaska today. Pope Leo undergoes surgery today at a hospital in Rome to remove an early-stage growth from his lung. The 71-year-old U.S.-born pontiff says doctors recently discovered a nodule in his lung and believe it is best to intervene, so he is following their advice. Most fraternities at the University of Arizona are resuming normal activities after school officials lifted a campus-wide suspension. University leadership reinstated 16 chapters following mandatory meetings between chapter advisors and the dean of students to address rising misconduct concerns. Five frats remain on suspension facing serious investigations into alleged hazing and assault, with some cases referred to police. A man was shot last evening during an encounter with a Colorado State University police officer on the Fort Collins campus.
10: I think it was like two shots, right? So I thought it was fireworks. I didn't think it was anything serious. And now I hear like maybe three more. I see a bunch of students running.
8: University officials say the man was acting erratically, was armed with a handgun, and advanced toward the officer before gunfire was exchanged. The man was taken to a hospital, no word on his condition, and no other injuries reported. Jennifer Kuiper, NBC News Radio. The jury is set in London for the rape and sexual assault trial of British actor and comedian Russell Brand. Brand pleaded not guilty in February and is out on bail. The charges he faces involve allegations made by half a dozen women involving reported incidents between 1999 and 2009. A preteen girl is in the hospital after she was shot Monday night in the Bronx, Andrew Whitman reports.
11: The 12-year-old girl was shot twice, police say in the chest and foot. They got the call to a home on Tratman Avenue in Westchester Square around 8:30 Monday night. The girl was outside the home. FDNY says she was taken to a hospital before EMS could get there and was listed in serious condition. No arrests. An investigation is underway.
8: In Kansas, a company proposing a data center in DeSoto is offering a financial incentive for residents. Digital Reality says it would pay residents $1,000 annually per household for 10 years under its plan. The company says the proposal is a community investment worth $20 million. Most Americans oppose betting on election results, according to a new survey, Tammy Trujillo reports.
6: The Reuters Ipsos poll found 60% of U.S. voters, regardless of their party affiliation, are against wagering on elections through prediction markets like Kalshi and Polymarket. 13% of those who responded to the survey said they support betting on elections. Prediction markets exploded in popularity during the 2024 presidential election, but they're becoming a source of scrutiny ahead of next month's midterms. A 2024 federal court ruling blocked the Commodity Futures Trading Commission from stopping election betting. I'm Tammy Trujillo.
8: The Powerball jackpot is rolling over again. Mark Mayfield with the numbers.
12: There was no grand prize winner Monday night, so Wednesday's drawing will now be worth at least $562 million. The cash option on that is just over $230 million. Odds of winning are roughly 1 in 292 million.
8: Existing home sales numbers will be released today. I'm Jennifer Kuiper.
2: News being brought to you by Gunderson Ace Hardware, home of the helpful hardware folks. All right, some of the odd stories around the world today. A family in Guatemala was left stunned when their 15-year-old daughter, Yulaidi, opened her eyes and sat up in her coffin during her wake, reportedly just 8 hours after her father believed she had died. The teenager had lost consciousness while he was driving her to a medical center, but he stopped after finding no pulse or breathing and concluded that she had died. The family returned home and began funeral preparations without a medical examination or death certificate. Her mother later noticed movement inside the coffin, prompting relatives to help the girl out. Yulaidi is reportedly conscious and recovering at home, but health authorities have not released medical findings explaining what happened. A 29-year-old woman in England went to bed with a migraine and woke up sounding like she was from Newcastle, despite being born and raised in Staffordshire. Verity Wendt says that she developed a thick Geordie accent on October 4, 2023, after taking a nap, leaving her friends and family stunned. She initially feared that she had lost part of her identity and rushed to see a doctor who sent her to the hospital. Verity was diagnosed with foreign accent syndrome, a rare condition that can change the way someone speaks. She also has functional neurological disorder, which affects how the brain sends and receives signals to the body. 3 years later, her new accent has stuck around, even appearing in her dreams and in her monologue. The barber and content creator says she now loves her voice and wouldn't necessarily want her old one back. Her friends and family have grown used to it, and some even say that the Geordie accent suits her better. Verity says the experience has made her more accepting of life's unexpected changes. Giant pumpkin growers are gathering in Half Moon Bay, California for the 53rd World Championship Pumpkin Weigh-Off, where at least 30 competitors will battle to grow the biggest gourd on the planet. Among them is four-time champion Travis Geiger of Minnesota, whose enormous pumpkin could challenge the world record despite freezing temperatures during the growing season. Geiger and his father planned to take turns driving 30 hours to California with the pumpkin, which organizers say is about the size of a small car. The current world record was set just last week in England's Ian Patton, whose giant squash weighed 2,857 pounds. It's heavier than 2.5 concert grad pianos. Last year's Half Moon Bay champion, Brandon Dawson, is also returning to compete. The winner gets $9 per pound of pumpkin, and anyone who breaks the world record earns an additional $30,000. The giant gourds will also appear in a parade, although there's one disappointing catch. They're grown for size, not taste. So nobody's making a record-breaking pumpkin pie. These pumpkins are so big, Cinderella wouldn't need a carriage. She would commute in an SUV-sized squash. One pumpkin weighs more than 2,800 pounds. That's not produce anymore. That's just a botanical landlord. Oh, the commentary. I love it. A TikTok creator is calling out Texas Roadhouse after claiming the restaurant repeatedly served him the wrong steak. Kenneth Card says he ordered an 8-ounce filet mignon from the chain's roughly $30 bill offering, but what arrived at his table looked like sirloin instead, and he questioned the server. The employee reportedly checked with the kitchen and confirmed it was sirloin. Card says he had been eating at the restaurant weekly for a year and that this was the third time he'd experienced that same problem. A former cook, he says he knows the difference between steak cuts. He also claims a manager questioned his complaint but didn't provide a satisfying explanation. His video sparked a debate online with some commenters supporting him and others asking why he kept returning or suggesting he try a dedicated steakhouse. Texas Roadhouse was contacted for comment, but the story didn't include a response. Card's warning to diners, make sure you're getting the cut of meat you actually paid for, because apparently at this steakhouse, your filet might be playing a game of hiding and steak. Forget filling a bunker with canned foods. Experts say practical skills could be your best chance of surviving the end of the world. Liverpool John Moores University researcher Dr. Kezia Barker recommends learning first aid, growing and preserving your own food, foraging, starting fires, purifying water, and knowing how to build a shelter. Even something as simple as carving wooden spoons can teach useful tool making and problem solving skills. Her biggest advice? Become resourceful and adaptable, because a mountain of survival gear won't do you much good if you don't know how to use it. South African pastor Joshua Mlakela is once again predicting the biblical rapture, claiming it will occur by today based on visions he says he received from Jesus. His previous predictions set for September 23rd, 2025 failed to happen, but reportedly prompted some followers to sell their homes and cars or quit their jobs. Lakela now claims a calendar miscalculation delayed the event by a year. However, many Christians have criticized his predictions, pointing out that the Bible says no one knows the day or hour of Jesus' return. And a growing number of workers are embracing chronoworking. This is the idea of scheduling their jobs around their natural body clocks instead of sticking to traditional office hours. Some people are most productive before sunrise, while others do their best work late at night. Research suggests that working against your natural sleep rhythm can hurt performance, and experts say even shifting work hours by 1 or 2 hours could help. However, the approach can be difficult for traditional workplaces that rely on meetings, deadlines, and teamwork. Experts say flexible schedules can improve productivity, but successful chrono working requires communication and compromise, not simply letting everyone work whenever they feel like it. Ever wonder what it would cost to live in your favorite horror movie house? No. A new study estimates that the mansion from House on Haunted Hill tops the list at a terrifying $16.8 million. The home from Whatever Happened to Baby Jane comes in second at $8.5 million, followed by Casey Becker's house from Scream at $7.68 million. Meanwhile, the most affordable spooky property is Buffalo Bill's house from The Silence of the Lambs, valued at just $295,000. The study used real estate data from Zillow and Redfin to estimate current prices, proving that some movie homes are scarier for your wallet than they are on screen. All right. Psychologist Dr. Lisa Marie Bobby recommends a simple response for dealing with gaslighting. You may have a different perspective, but please do not invalidate mine. The phrase acknowledges that people can disagree without dismissing each other's experiences. She also advises recognizing manipulative behavior, maintaining confidence in your own judgment, and setting firm boundaries. If someone continues dismissing your perspective, it may be best to end the conversation rather than get trapped in an endless argument. All right, that is your news for today. 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
2: All right, let's get to it. 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You could get the absolute unfiltered truth about one unsolved mystery. What do you want to know? And are you prepared for an answer you might not like? 208-254-0059. You can text in, you can call in your response this morning. And of course, everyone who does that, we write down your phone number and we add that phone number to our drawing for a free 6-inch sub sandwich, which you can redeem at either the Paris or Montpelier locations. And again, all you have to do to be eligible is to text in or call in. Okay, what is the one unsolved mystery you want to know the absolute unfiltered truth to? One person said, is Bigfoot real? I've got to know. Another one said, where I last sat down my eyeglasses. Yeah. And another person said, I'd love to know the real deal on 9/11. Yeah. What was the real deal on 9/11? Lots of conspiracies out there for sure. 208-254-0059. 208-254-0059. Text in or call in your response and tell me, if you could know the absolute unfiltered truth about one unsolved mystery in your lifetime, what would you want to know? 208-254-0059, our text in topic today.
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2: Well, since we already did the text in topic, let's check back in on weather, should we? Yesterday's highs, Boise 55, 44 in Idaho Falls, 45 in Pocatello. Logan recorded a high of 54. It was 58 in Salt Lake City, 65 in St. George yesterday. And in the Bear Lake Valley, we had a high of 46 and an overnight low of 38. It's going to be mostly cloudy today. We're going to see on and off again rain showers. Highs will be in the mid-40s with overnight lows in the upper 20s. Wednesday, partly cloudy. Rain showers tapering off into the morning and later into the afternoon. Highs will be in the mid-50s on Wednesday with overnight lows in the mid-20s. Upper 50s for the high on Thursday with sunshine. Friday, Saturday, Sunday into Monday as well. sunshine and high temperatures in the low to mid 60s with overnight lows in the 20s. Our chance of rain again Tuesday and Wednesday of next week. Current temperatures, it is 39 in Cokeville, 41 in Geneva, 41 in Georgetown, 41 in Garden City, Paris, and in Montpelier as well. 41 degrees.
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4: The Bills edged the Rams 37-34 in overtime on Monday Night Football from Inglewood to close out Week 5. Meanwhile, Sunday spelled more misfortune for winless teams. The Chargers, Titans, and Dolphins all sank to 0-5 after lifeless performances. The Ravens took a backup quarterback into Atlanta and stunned the Falcons in overtime on Sunday Night Football. Week 6 kicks off on Thursday Night Football when the Seahawks battle the Broncos in Denver. San Francisco 49ers linebacker Greenlaw will miss the team's upcoming game due to a suspension. The NFL handed down a one-game ban yesterday for his headbutt of Seattle Seahawks linebacker Ernest Jones on Sunday. The incident happened during his scrum on Seattle's sideline, leading to Greenlaw's ejection from the game. The Niners will play the Washington Commanders in Week 6. Green Bay Packers edge rusher Micah Parsons won't be back to face his former team this week. ESPN reports Parsons won't be activated from the physically unable to perform list in time to play against the Dallas Cowboys on Sunday. Parsons has not been able to practice or play this season as he ramps up from a torn ACL, but the team is hopeful he'll return later this month. The Brewers successfully defended American Family Field after taking down the Dodgers 7-4 in Game 2 of the NLCS. Milwaukee is now leading the best of seven series 2-0 and will visit Los Angeles for Game 3 on Wednesday. In the ALCS, the Guardians rallied for a 7-3 victory over the Rays in Game 1 from Tropicana Field. Tampa Bay hopes to even the series at 1-1 when it hosts Cleveland for Game 2 on Tuesday. In local sports, the cross-country meet scheduled for tomorrow is likely going to be held on Thursday because of all this rain. The girls' volleyball team travels to Snake River tomorrow night and the football team home to Preston on Friday. This is Jared Hillier with your Wave Sports Update.
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13: Mitch Anthony here with today's Daily Dose. A wise person once said, "The chains of habit are too light to be noticed until they are too heavy to be broken." Habits.
18: little routines practiced day by day until we eventually become their slaves. The transition from practicing certain behaviors to those behaviors controlling us is a very subtle one, too subtle for most people to notice. It's like the guy who told me he got into the habit of having a few drinks to celebrate his little victories, and also having a few drinks to ponder his little defeats. Soon he said that he was discovering little victories and defeats on a daily basis, and now the habit of drinking has him in chains. If we practice a bad habit for too long, we can get to the place where we are not comfortable living outside of that habit, no matter how it penalizes our life. The chains of habit are too light to be noticed until they are too heavy to be broken. Take notice of the habits of behavior and temperament that you possess. Contemplate the end of those habits and make the changes while you can. 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
2: All right, let's check back in on birthdays. Today, the 13th day of October, Rock and Roll Hall of Famer Paul Simon is turning 85. He has recorded numerous hit songs as a solo artist, as well as with former partner Art Garfunkel. Dallas Cowboys owner Jerry Jones is 84 today. Since 1989, he's been the owner, president, and general manager of the Dallas Cowboys. In 2017, he was inducted into the Pro Football Hall of Fame. Musician Robert Lamb is 82. He's a founding member of the rock group Chicago. Singer Sammy Hagar is 79. He replaced David Lee Roth as the lead singer for the rock band Van Halen. Singer Marie Osmond is 67. She is a member of the show business family, the Osmonds. A Pro Football Hall of Fame wide receiver Jerry Rice is turning 64 today. He was drafted with the 16th overall pick in the 1985 NFL Draft out of Mississippi Valley State by the San Francisco 49ers. He played 20 seasons in the NFL, including 16 years with the 49ers. He was named a Pro Bowl 13 times and led the NFL in receptions twice as receiving yards and receiving touchdowns six times each. In 1987, he was the NFL scoring leader. He also won three Super Bowls with the 49ers, including one Super Bowl MVP. And in 2001, he joined the then Oakland Raiders and played there until his final season in 2004, when he played with the Seattle Seahawks. He retired after 2004 and finished his career as the NFL's all-time leader in receptions, receiving yards, and receiving touchdowns, which all still stand to this day, along with multiple other NFL records. He was inducted into the Pro Football Hall of Fame in 2010 and the College Football Hall of Fame in 2006. Olympic figure skater Nancy Kerrigan is 57 today. She placed silver in the 1994 Winter Olympics despite being assaulted shortly before the games with a police baton to her landing knee. The attacker was later revealed to have been hired by the ex-husband of her ice rival, Tanya Harding, who was later banned for life from competitive figure skating. In 2004, Kerrigan was inducted into the United States Figure Skating Hall of Fame. Country singer Rhett Atkins is 57 today. 14 of his singles have made the Billboard Hot Country Songs, including the 1996 number one hit, Don't Get Me Started. Basketball Hall of Famer Paul Pierce is 49 today. He was drafted in the 1998 NBA draft out of Kansas by the Boston Celtics. He played 19 seasons in the league, including 15 years with the Celtics, as well as time with the Los Angeles Clippers, the Brooklyn Nets, and the Washington Wizards. And politician Alexandria Ocasio-Cortez is 37, also known by her initials AOC. She has served since 2019 as the U.S. representative for New York's 14th Congressional District. All right, celebrating in the Bear Lake Valley today, we'd like to wish a very happy birthday to Tyler Argyle. Happy birthday today to Tyler.

0: is...
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3: All right, it is that time. Time to give away a free 6-inch sub to one of you lucky listeners this morning. And, of course, all you had to do to be eligible to win was to text in with your reply on our text-in topic today. If you'd still like to get in, you need to hurry. Our question that we've been asking you is, what is one unsolved mystery from your lifetime that you would like to know the unfiltered, absolute truth about? You just want to know. It doesn't matter what the truth is. You just want the absolute, unfiltered truth. To one mystery from your lifetime, what is it? 208-254-0059. Okay, this morning, we'll recap really quickly. One person said, is Bigfoot real? Another one asked, where I last sat down my eyeglasses. Someone else said, I'd love to know the real deal on 9/11. Where the unmatched Tupperware lids come from. Yeah. Mine's either, what lid does this go to? Or, what lid is this, does this belong to? Or, where's the lid? I have the bottom, where's the lid? Yeah, that's my problem at my house. Another one said, the real reason they won't let oil and gas be drilled and pumped for in Idaho. What's the reason there? Another one said, I would like to know the real truth about the Bear Lake Monster. Is it real? I don't know. And someone else said, I want to know the secret to Skinwalker Ranch. There you go. All right. Lots of varying and creative questions today that you all want to know the answers to. Here's one more. The unsolved mystery for me was, is Sasquatch real? Yeah, another one saying, I want to know, is it real? Yeah. Just adding another phone number here, just a minute. All right, we're going to put all those in the bowl. We're shaking them up. We're reminding you to eat fresh today and every day at Subway. 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
3: All right, it is that time. Time for the keeping you in the know portion of the morning. And talking about some of the things going on and reminding you about today. Uh, First of all, this Friday night,

great home football. Preston will be in town. And just a reminder that this is a district game, a league game. Preston now in our league or our district. And they will be here in town. And that's a 7 o'clock kickoff, 4:30 for the JV. And then the varsity starts at 7 o'clock. There is a tailgate party Friday night as well. They'll start serving around 5:15 is usually about the time they start serving, 5:15, 5:30. And this week, that tailgate party is being sponsored by Advantage Plus, Micah Jensen Farm Bureau, and Bear River Concrete. They're serving up burgers and dogs, burgers and hot dogs. And you can stop by and have a free dinner if you're part, if you're there at the game. They serve to everybody, regardless of what team you're cheering for. So come over and have some dinner at the football game on Friday night. All right, just typing a message here. All right, so that's that. And let's see, what else can we talk to you about today?

Don't forget, coming up, on Wednesdays from noon to one at the Senior Center, the Rotary Club holds their meetings on Wednesdays, noon to one. Everyone is invited to come out and see what the Rotary Club is all about. Come and join, be part of the Rotary Club. They're trying to recruit some new members, and of course the Rotary Club does some amazing things for the communities in which they are from, as well as internationally. And we sure appreciate everything that the Rotary Club has done here in the Bear Lake Valley. So if you want to be part of the Rotary Club or want to learn more, come to the meeting this Wednesday and every Wednesday, noon to one at the Senior Center. We're going to be back with more information right after this.

0: All right. There you go. Little Shakira. Talking about the zoo. Yeah. Do we all feel like we're living in the zoo sometimes? That's for sure. All right. We talked to you about the tailgate party Friday night. We talked to you about the Rotary Club. Let's remind you that the Hospital Auxiliary Thrift Store is doing the spin game on Wednesday. For those of you who've never been into the thrift store, every Wednesday they do some kind of a special. 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This Wednesday, they're doing what they call the spin game. And they have a little spin wheel. 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And depending on what it lands on, that's what you get. So sometimes it's a discount. Sometimes it's a treat. Sometimes it's an actual prize. Anyway, spin game on Wednesday at the thrift store. By the way, the Hospital Auxiliary Thrift Store open Wednesday, Thursdays, Fridays, and Saturdays. Wednesday through Friday, they're open from 10 a.m. to 5 p.m. On Saturdays, they're open 10 to 2. Okay, and all of the money, all the proceeds that are made through that Hospital Auxiliary Thrift Store, all that money is put back into the community. It's a non-for-profit, so the money that they do profit or make is donated back to charitable things in the community. They support all kinds of things. Scholarships for graduating seniors. They usually give away two each year. They also help donate money towards different projects at the hospital. They're there to support hospital projects and the Healthcare Foundation as well. They support the women's shelter in the community. They donate items to the different schools around the community when they need help with certain things. They help with community health fairs. Of course, they do the snowball dance every February, which is a fun community-wide event, and much, much more. So many things that we can't even list them all. So support the auxiliary. Go and check out the thrift store. And again, they do a special every Wednesday. And this week, they're doing their spin game, so lots of fun. Georgetown Elementary Halloween Carnival, that's coming up on Friday, October 23rd from 6 to 8 p.m. at the Georgetown Elementary School. And they have all kinds of fun things going on with all kinds of different games. A pop walk, a book walk, a bake sale. They have a duck pond, treasure dig, plinko, ring toss, bounce houses, face painting. The sheriff's office will be there doing a fun activity. They're going to have a picture props and photo area. Also, pumpkin carving and painting contest. They have stuffed animal adoption. And they encourage you to wear your costumes, come out with the whole family, join in on the fun. They're going to be selling Domino's pizza, nachos, and drinks for dinner. They do have a raffle with lots and lots of fun prizes. The raffle is $1 per ticket. And again, that's October 23rd, 6 to 8 p.m. at the Georgetown Elementary School. All right, and while we're talking about fun community events, let's also remind you about the 5th annual Boo Bash Trick or Treat Trail Spooky Dinner and Creepy Carnival. 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And again, this foundation helping the community through healthier community grants, scholarships for graduating seniors, community events, all kinds of different things. And this year, the Boo Bash will be held on Saturday, October 24th at the Oregon Trails Center and Wellesley Stock Park. They have a brand new thing they've added to the Boo Bash. You've known it in the past as the Spooky Dinner and Creepy Carnival. They're still doing that from 4 to 8 p.m. on October 24th. They're going to add a trick-or-treat trail this year for the kids of the valley, And this is for kids of all ages. They have multiple different businesses from around the community that are going to be setting up trick-or-treat booths throughout Wellesley Stock Park, trying to keep it as close to the Trail Center as possible. And they're going to be handing out treats and all kinds of fun goodies from 4 to 6 p.m. that night, October 24th. Okay, 4 to 6 p.m. And you can take your kids. It doesn't cost anything for the treat trail. Kiddos can just dress up, walk through the treat trail, get some goodies, and have a good time. It's also free for any of the local businesses or vendors or families or whoever that would like to set up along the treat trail. You're welcome to do that as well. 4 to 6 p.m. on October 24th. From 4 to 8 p.m., going on right there next to the treat trail in the Oregon Trail Center will be the Spooky Dinner and Creepy Carnival. Okay, and this is also a lot of fun. If you've never been to one of these, you just need to go because and check it out. It's a lot of fun. They've got carnival-style games, all kinds of different fun carnival-style games. My favorite one is the life-size operation game. So, you know, if you've ever played the operation game where you have to take your little tiny metal tweezers and pull out the different things out of the body that's laying there. Well, they've got a life-sized one, and it's a lot of fun, and it works. Like, if you touch the sides, it's going to beep on you. It's super fun. So go check out the Creepy Carnival. They'll have games and treats, prizes, and much more. And get dinner while you're there. It's a great deal. $12 for adults. Under the age of 12 is $6. It's a buffet style, and there's all kinds of creepy, spooky themed items in the dinner. They have all kinds of fun things. It's Halloween themed, but it's great food, and again, buffet style. $12 for adults, $6 for under the age of 12, and it's going to be a lot of fun. Fun for the whole family. They've also got a 15-minute movie playing in the theater there at the Oregon Trail Center for those who'd like to go watch the movie. They'll be given a little thing of popcorn and a drink while they watch, and lots of fun. Okay? So mark your calendars. Plan on taking your kids October 24th at the Oregon Trail Center and Wellesley Stock Park. The trick-or-treat trail will go from 4 to 6 p.m. and the spooky dinner and creepy carnival 4 to 8 p.m. So do the treat trail, then go inside for the rest. It's going to be a lot of fun. All right. Stay tuned. We're going to check in with Schwab Matthews Mortuary and with Tradio right after this.
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0: 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The Bear Lake County Sheriff's Office will be accepting applications for the position of misdemeanor probation officer. It's a full-time position which includes shift work and working holidays and weekends. A complete job description is attached to the applications. Applications are available at the Bear Lake County Sheriff's Office or at www.bearlakecounty.info. All applicants are subject to a background check. 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
0: All right, coming up in the 9 o'clock hour of music, playing all hits from the 70s, 80s, and 90s up through the current top hits of today. We have Calvin Harris with Blame featuring John Newman. The Turtles throwing it back in the first part of the hour with Happy Together. All the Small Things by Blink 182. And in the middle of our 9 o'clock playlist, Sabrina Carpenter sings Let Me Move You. Zac Brown Band with Same Boat. Zara Larsson with Never Forget You, and Hip to Be Square, our middle of the hour throwback with Huey Lewis and the News. We're going to start things off today with Betty by AJR.

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1: Bear Lake Valley's weather.
0: All right, today mostly cloudy, rain showers today. Highs will be in the mid-40s, overnight lows in the upper 20s. Wednesday, partly cloudy conditions, low to mid-50s for the high, will be in the mid-20s overnight. And the rest of the week, Thursday, Friday, Saturday, Sunday, even into Monday of next week, sunshine in the forecast. We'll warm up a little bit. Highs will be in the upper 50s on Thursday. Friday, Saturday, Sunday, into Monday as well, low 60s for the high. We're going to keep those overnight lows in the 20s.
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here with you on The Wave and KVSI's All Hit Music Morning Show. Adam Lambert just starting off another great hour of those hit music songs with I Can't Stand the Rain. Coming up, Dean Lewis, AC/DC, and Melissa Etheridge, all in the first part of the 10 o'clock playlist. We'll check on community events in the middle of the hour. We'll also hear Speeding Cars by Walking on Cars, All the Good Ones by Weezer, Castles by Freya Ridings, and Do You Believe in Love, Huey Lewis and the News. It is Noah Cahan coming up next with Orbit.

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0: All right. 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And you are invited to learn more about the Montpelier Rotary. Anyone who would be interested in learning more, stop by. They have club meeting every Wednesday from noon to 1 at the Senior Center Conference Room. Lunch from the Senior Center. So stop in. If you'd like to be part of the Rotary Club or learn more about the Rotary Club, again, Wednesdays, noon to 1 at the Senior Center Conference Room. And you're invited to the Georgetown Halloween Carnival coming up on October 23rd from 6 to 8 p.m. at the Georgetown Elementary School. They're going to have games, fun, and food. They'll have a raffle. It's $1 per ticket. Domino's Pizza, nachos, and drinks will be served for dinner. They'll have a pumpkin carving and painting contest. Also a pop walk, a book walk, a bake sale, stuffed animal adoption, face painting, bounce houses, duck pond, treasure dig, plinko, ring toss, picture props and photo area. Wear your costumes and join the fun. It's fun for the whole family. All proceeds benefit the school and students at Georgetown Elementary. This week at the Bear Lake Senior Center, on Wednesday, they'll start with bingo at 10 a.m. Stick around after bingo for lunch. They're serving beef Alfredo potato, and chair fitness will begin at 12:30. On Thursday mornings at the center, they do art group. The art group meets at 9 a.m. They're serving tuna melt with vegetable soup this Wednesday or Thursday for lunch, and the Quilt Guild will be there Thursday evening. And then on Friday, TJ Clues will be entertaining at 11:30. Lunch service begins at noon on Friday, Salisbury steak meatballs. And remember, for lunch under the age of 60, the price is $7. If you're 60 and over, they suggest a donation of $6. Serving lunches Wednesday through Friday, and they do home deliveries on Wednesdays and Fridays for those who qualify. If you need more information or you'd like to get on the list, call Connie at 208-847-3141. And the 5th annual Boo Bash, Trick or Treat Trail, Spooky Dinner, and Creepy Carnival coming up on October 24th, 4 to 8 p.m. at the Oregon Trail Center and Wellesley Stock Park. This is sponsored by the Bear Lake Valley Healthcare Foundation and is a fundraiser to help fund high school scholarships for graduating seniors, as well as the Healthier Community Grants. And the Trick or Treat Trail will go from 4 to 6 p.m. on October 24th. It is free for all ages and for all businesses who would like to set up a booth. Then go inside the Oregon Trail Center for the Spooky Dinner Frightful Feast, $12 for adults, $6 for under 12. They also have the Creepy Carnival with games, treats, prizes, and more. Tickets for the carnival games are $1 each. And again, it's all for a good cause. The Creepy Carnival Boo Bash coming up on October 24th, 4 to 8 p.m.
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Animals. That's Shepherd starting off our 11 o'clock playlist. More great hits coming your way. We're going to hear Piano Man by Billy Joel here in the first part of the hour. One Love by Hootie and the Blowfish. Later, we'll hear from Ryan Hurd with Pass It On. Fallen Angel by Johnny Michael. Say by John Mayer. And Every Rose Has Its Thorn. A good Poison throwback in the middle of the hour. Olivia Dean, So Easy to Fall in Love. That's up next on The Wave.

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2: Bear Lake Valley's weather.
1: Rain showers and mostly cloudy conditions, mid-40s for the high today. Overnight lows in the upper 20s. Wednesday morning, those rain showers will start to taper off and move out of here. Partly cloudy conditions, low 50s for the high, will be in the 20s overnight. Thursday, Friday, Saturday, Sunday, Monday, sunshine. Highs in the upper 50s on Thursday, low 60s Friday through the weekend and starting off next week as well. Overnight lows will remain in the 20s through the weekend.
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2: NBC News Radio, I'm Jennifer Kuiper. Newly appointed White House Press Secretary Katie Zachariah holds an introductory press conference from the White House this morning. She's a conservative commentator and former communications advisor for Trump Media and replaces Caroline Leavitt. Minnesota Congresswoman Ilhan Omar on social media is calling a federal raid of her Washington, D.C. home an attempt to target political enemies and weaponize federal law enforcement. The raid was reportedly in connection to an investigation into Omar's immigration paperwork. President Trump last night, while campaigning for Republicans in Ohio, repeatedly criticized the Democratic congresswoman.
3: She's a disaster. She comes in from a country without laws, without police, without military, without all they do is shoot each other.
2: President Trump stumps for GOP candidates in Alaska today. Pope Leo undergoes surgery today at a hospital in Rome to remove an early-stage growth from his lung. The 71-year-old U.S.-born pontiff says doctors recently discovered a nodule in his lung and believe it is best to intervene, so he is following their advice. Most fraternities at the University of Arizona are resuming normal activities after school officials lifted a campus-wide suspension. University leadership reinstated 16 chapters following mandatory meetings between chapter advisors and the dean of students to address rising misconduct concerns. Five frats remain on suspension facing serious investigations into alleged hazing and assault, with some cases referred to police. A man was shot last evening during an encounter with a Colorado State University police officer on the Fort Collins campus.
4: I think it was like two shots, right? So I thought it was fireworks. I didn't think it was anything serious. I'm not here like maybe three more. I see a bunch of students running.
2: University officials say the man was acting erratically, was armed with a handgun, and advanced toward the officer before gunfire was exchanged. The man was taken to a hospital, no word on his condition, and no other injuries reported. Jennifer Kuiper, NBC News Radio.
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2: The jury is set in London for the rape and sexual assault trial of British actor and comedian Russell Brand. Brand pleaded not guilty in February and is out on bail. The charges he faces involve allegations made by half a dozen women involving reported incidents between 1999 and 2009. A preteen girl is in the hospital after she was shot Monday night in the Bronx, Andrew Whitman reports.
6: The 12-year-old girl was shot twice, police say in the chest and foot. They got the call to a home on Tratman Avenue in Westchester Square around 8:30 Monday night. The girl was outside the home. FDNY says she was taken to a hospital before EMS could get there and was listed in serious condition. No arrests. An investigation is underway.
2: In Kansas, a company proposing a data center in DeSoto is offering a financial incentive for residents. Digital Reality says it would pay residents $1,000 annually per household for 10 years under its plan. The company says the proposal is a community investment worth $20 million. Most Americans oppose betting on election results, according to a new survey. Tammy Trujillo reports.
7: The Reuters Ipsos poll found 60% of U.S. voters, regardless of their party affiliation, are against wagering on elections through prediction markets like Kalshi and Polymarket. 13% of those who responded to the survey said they support betting on elections. Prediction markets exploded in popularity during the 2024 presidential election, but they're becoming a source of scrutiny ahead of next month's midterms. A 2024 federal court ruling blocked the Commodity Futures Trading Commission from stopping election betting. I'm Tammy Trujillo.
2: The Powerball jackpot is rolling over again. Mark Mayfield with the numbers.
8: There was no grand prize winner Monday night, so Wednesday's drawing will now be worth at least $562 million. The cash option on that is just over $230 million. Odds of winning are roughly 1 in 292 million.
2: Existing home sales numbers will be released today. I'm Jennifer Kuiper.
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Pumped Up Kicks by Foster the People. We are about 8 minutes into the 12 o'clock playlist here on The Wave, taking you through your lunch hour with more great hits. The Bangles, Daughtry, also Matt Carney, Brandon Lake, Lost Blonde Boston, and many, many more. That's what we do here on The Wave. We play all hits all day long. Younger You, it's Miley Cyrus coming up next.

0: Game day in my house is everything. 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And my dad, he does the same thing. He's an official here in Idaho. He makes the tough calls, stays cool under pressure, and knows ball like nobody else. I want to be just like him. You can too. 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
0: 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This week on Wednesday at the Hospital Auxiliary Thrift Store, it's spin game. 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And you are invited to learn more about the Montpelier Rotary. Anyone who would be interested in learning more, stop by. They have club meeting every Wednesday from noon to one at the Senior Center Conference Room. Lunch from the Senior Center. So stop in. If you'd like to be part of the Rotary Club or learn more about the Rotary Club, again, Wednesdays, noon to one at the Senior Center Conference Room. And you're invited to the Georgetown Halloween Carnival coming up on October 23rd from 6 to 8 p.m. at the Georgetown Elementary School. They're going to have games, fun, and food. They'll have a raffle. It's $1 per ticket. Domino's Pizza, nachos, and drinks will be served for dinner. They'll have a pumpkin carving and painting contest. Also a pop walk, a book walk, a bake sale, stuffed animal adoption, face painting, bounce houses, duck pond, treasure dig, plinko, ring toss, picture props and photo area. Wear your costumes and join the fun. It's fun for the whole family. All proceeds benefit the school and students at Georgetown Elementary. This week at the Bear Lake Senior Center, on Wednesday, they'll start with bingo at 10 a.m. Stick around after bingo for lunch. They're serving beef Alfredo potato, and chair fitness will begin at 12:30. On Thursday mornings at the center, they do art group. The art group meets at 9 a.m. They're serving tuna melt with vegetable soup this Wednesday or Thursday for lunch, and the Quilt Guild will be there Thursday evening. And then on Friday, TJ Clues will be entertaining at 11:30. Lunch service begins at noon on Friday, Salisbury Steak Meatballs. And remember, for lunch under the age of 60, the price is $7. If you're 60 and over, they suggest a donation of $6. Serving lunches Wednesday through Friday, and they do home deliveries on Wednesdays and Fridays for those who qualify. If you need more information or you'd like to get on the list, call Connie at 208-847-3141. And the 5th annual Boo Bash Trick or Treat Trail Spooky Dinner and Creepy Carnival coming up on October 24th, 4 to 8 p.m. at the Oregon Trail Center and Wellesley Stock Park. This is sponsored by the Bear Lake Valley Healthcare Foundation and is a fundraiser to help fund high school scholarships for graduating seniors, as well as the Healthier Community grants. And the Trick or Treat Trail will go from 4 to 6 p.m. on October 24th. It is free for all ages and for all businesses who would like to set up a booth. Then go inside the Oregon Trail Center for the Spooky Dinner Frightful Feast, $12 for adults, $6 for under 12. They also have the Creepy Carnival with games, treats, prizes, and more. Tickets for the carnival games are $1 each. And again, it's all for a good cause. The Creepy Carnival Boo Bash coming up on October 24th, 4 to 8 p.m.
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Hold Me in the Dark by Miles Smith. Thanks for tuning in today. Have a great rest of your afternoon. Stay safe, happy, and well, and warm out there. I'll be back tomorrow morning. Join me for another morning chit chat right here on the wave starting at 7 a.m. Here's Fitz and the Tantrums with Fool.

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1: NBC News Radio, I'm Jennifer Kuiper. Newly appointed White House Press Secretary Katie Zachariah holds an introductory press conference from the White House this morning. She's a conservative commentator and former communications advisor for Trump Media and replaces Caroline Leavitt. Minnesota Congresswoman Ilhan Omar on social media is calling a federal raid of her Washington, D.C. home an attempt to target political enemies and weaponize federal law enforcement. The raid was reportedly in connection to an investigation into Omar's immigration paperwork. President Trump last night, while campaigning for Republicans in Ohio, repeatedly criticized the Democratic Congresswoman.
2: She's a disaster. She comes in from a country without laws, without police, without military, without all they do is shoot each other.
1: President Trump stumps for GOP candidates in Alaska today. Pope Leo undergoes surgery today at a hospital in Rome to remove an early-stage growth from his lung. The 71-year-old U.S.-born pontiff says doctors recently discovered a nodule in his lung and believe it is best to intervene, so he is following their advice. Most fraternities at the University of Arizona are resuming normal activities after school officials lifted a campus-wide suspension. University leadership reinstated 16 chapters following mandatory meetings between chapter advisors and the dean of students to address rising misconduct concerns. Five frats remain on suspension facing serious investigations into alleged hazing and assault, with some cases referred to police. A man was shot last evening during an encounter with a Colorado State University police officer on the Fort Collins campus.
3: I think it was like two shots, right? So I thought it was fireworks. I didn't think it was anything serious. And I hear like maybe three more. I see a bunch of students running.
1: University officials say the man was acting erratically, was armed with a handgun, and advanced toward the officer before gunfire was exchanged. The man was taken to a hospital, no word on his condition, and no other injuries reported. Jennifer Kuiper, NBC News Radio.
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1: The jury is set in London for the rape and sexual assault trial of British actor and comedian Russell Brand. Brand pleaded not guilty in February and is out on bail. The charges he faces involve allegations made by half a dozen women involving reported incidents between 1999 and 2009. A preteen girl is in the hospital after she was shot Monday night in the Bronx, Andrew Whitman reports.
4: The 12-year-old girl was shot twice, police say in the chest and foot. They got the call to a home on Tratman Avenue in Westchester Square around 8:30 Monday night. The girl was outside the home. FDNY says she was taken to a hospital before EMS could get there and was listed in serious condition. No arrests. An investigation is underway.
1: In Kansas, a company proposing a data center in DeSoto is offering a financial incentive for residents. Digital Reality says it would pay residents $1,000 annually per household for 10 years under its plan. The company says the proposal is a community investment worth $20 million. Most Americans oppose betting on election results, according to a new survey. Tammy Trujillo reports.
5: The Reuters Ipsos poll found 60% of U.S. voters, regardless of their party affiliation, are against wagering on elections through prediction markets like Kalshi and Polymarket. 13% of those who responded to the survey said they support betting on elections. Prediction markets exploded in popularity during the 2024 presidential election, but they're becoming a source of scrutiny ahead of next month's midterms. A 2024 federal court ruling blocked the Commodity Futures Trading Commission from stopping election betting. I'm Tammy Trujillo.
1: The Powerball jackpot is rolling over again. Mark Mayfield with the numbers.
6: There was no grand prize winner Monday night, so Wednesday's drawing will now be worth at least $562 million. The cash option on that is just over $230 million. Odds of winning are roughly 1 in 292 million.
1: Existing home sales numbers will be released today. I'm Jennifer Kuiper.
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1: NBC News Radio, I'm Jennifer Kuiper. Newly appointed White House Press Secretary Katie Zachariah holds an introductory press conference from the White House this morning. She's a conservative commentator and former communications advisor for Trump Media and replaces Caroline Leavitt. Minnesota Congresswoman Ilhan Omar on social media is calling a federal raid of her Washington, D.C. home an attempt to target political enemies and weaponize federal law enforcement. The raid was reportedly in connection to an investigation into Omar's immigration paperwork. President Trump last night, while campaigning for Republicans in Ohio, repeatedly criticized the Democratic Congresswoman.
2: She's a disaster. She comes in from a country without laws, without police, without military, without all they do is shoot each other.
1: President Trump stumps for GOP candidates in Alaska today. Pope Leo undergoes surgery today at a hospital in Rome to remove an early-stage growth from his lung. The 71-year-old U.S.-born pontiff says doctors recently discovered a nodule in his lung and believe it is best to intervene, so he is following their advice. Most fraternities at the University of Arizona are resuming normal activities after school officials lifted a campus-wide suspension. University leadership reinstated 16 chapters following mandatory meetings between chapter advisors and the dean of students to address rising misconduct concerns. Five frats remain on suspension facing serious investigations into alleged hazing and assault, with some cases referred to police. A man was shot last evening during an encounter with a Colorado State University police officer on the Fort Collins campus.
3: I think it was like two shots, right? So I thought it was fireworks. I didn't think it was anything serious. And I hear like maybe three more. I see a bunch of students running.
1: University officials say the man was acting erratically, was armed with a handgun, and advanced toward the officer before gunfire was exchanged. The man was taken to a hospital, no word on his condition.